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B96, what's going on today? It's Brew. You ever have a to-do list so long, you're like, yeah, let me just scroll on my phone for like 15 minutes. 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If you need anything, let me know at Brew on the radio. 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
1: 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What's up? It's Brew. She really wanted to do it for her new movie, Verity. But because she's pregnant, her doctor warned that the spicy food gauntlet could potentially trigger early labor. Imagine having a doctor's note literally getting you out of Hot Ones.

0: B96. Jada, what's up? 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Answer this for me. 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
1: 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I had a roommate that did that and it drove me crazy. I think that you should go to jail if you do that.
0: Life in jail.

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1: Hey, thanks for hanging out today. It's Brew. The United States Postal Service has already released its holiday shipping deadline. 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So if you're notorious for not even starting your Christmas shopping till then, this is your sign, your PSA. Good luck. 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
1: Hey, what's up today, Kennedy? It's Brew. What's the driving habit that instantly makes you judge somebody?
2: Oh, absolutely. Yeah, driving behind somebody on a one-lane road where they're driving under the speed limit, like I have all the time in the world.
1: It's always when you're on a road trip or something, too, or late for work.
2: 100%. So, yeah, and it's like, some of us have a schedule, okay? Speed it up, Susan.
1: This is no time for Sunday cruises. We gotta go.

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1: What's going on, Eva? It's Brew. And what's the one driving habit that instantly makes you judge somebody?
2: All backseat drivers.
0: Yeah.
2: Or people that have to narrate every time they're driving somewhere. I'm going to turn left. I'm going to turn right. I'm going to turn left. Either they're driving and they're annoying me, or they're in the backseat and they're annoying me. Yeah. Everyone annoys me.
1: You know what? I'm just taking an Uber.
2: That's right.

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1: 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Chicago has always been riding with us.
0: And we're not going anywhere. 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

0: 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More vivid and worse, what I feel I deserve. 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
2: 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I use my phone as the key, and the new remote smart parking helps with North Beach spots that look more like dares than spaces. 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
8: 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What if it could play uninterrupted from room to room on Sonos? What if you start with 2 Sonos speakers just to see how it feels? What if you really like how it feels and you become a Sonos person who can't stop saying to their friends, "What if you start with 2 Sonos speakers just to see how it feels?" Because it's not magic, but it's not magic.
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0: This is Conversations. I'm Dennis Foldy. We're now in October, falling leaves, trick-or-treats, and maybe a little getaway. Travel expert Mark Elwood joins us on the show. Mark, fuel prices are still high, but is this still a good time to travel?
1: Well, the important thing about fall to me is everyone thinks, oh, who goes on vacation in the fall? But that's kind of the point. It's one of the seasons that is known in travel industry lingo as shoulder season. Now, I think of shoulder season as sort of Goldilocks season, the just right time to travel, if you know how to play the game. Because what you can manage to do, you're hedging really, and you're thinking, hey, I want the lower prices of low season, and I want the weather of high season. And in shoulder season, if you go to the right place, you could kind of hack it that way. So you're paying less than you would when it was peak season, but you're just about scraping by and getting great weather. I always say somewhere like Costa Rica is a great example of that. In late November, you're getting really, really good bargains because you're not in peak season. But the weather should have cleared up, and so the rainy season will have ended. And you'll squeak by. You might get a few showers here and there, but gosh, it's a brilliant time to take an affordable vacation.
0: So, to speak of Costa Rica as an example, for other destinations, I mean, I'm thinking, mm-hmm. like, where else should people consider? Because I imagine Costa Rica would be a good option if you're looking for maybe warmer weather rather than mm-hmm. your ski trip or your, I think of the good old quintessential New England, spooky experience, right? And I guess that's the beauty of fall, right? That you can get these wide ranges of experiences.
1: I mean, if you're looking for leaf peeping, do not think that you have to be, I live in New York, I love New England, but if you want gorgeous leaves turning, you can go to so many places. Branson, Missouri, which is a very affordable, you know, Branson, Vegas, as they call it, really surrounded by some gorgeous foliage, terrific place to see, do a little bit of leaf peeping more affordably. You can go to Aspen. Why do you think Aspen was called Aspen? It was called Aspen after the trees. And frankly, anywhere in those hills, you're going to get spectacular leaf peeping. But my big secret, I will say, can I say, my big secret about travel in the fall is late November to America is a really, really important time. It's peak season. Gosh, it's the holidays. And if you're trying to get a flight home somewhere in America to get home for Thanksgiving, you're going to pay peak rates. For the rest of the world, Thanksgiving is just some Thursday in November. And November is not an expensive time to travel. And if you want to go to London, you want to go to Paris, you want to go to Rome, one of the best times to go is over Thanksgiving because you have a little more time off. And those flights should really be very affordable comparatively because, again, it's only a holiday for us in America. For the rest of the world, they're all at work.
0: Yeah, and I think back a few years ago, I did a early December trip to Germany. This was also during the COVID era, so flights were pretty cheap. And I'm like, if I'm going to go, now's the time to go, right? And, you know, what was nice about it is it's kind of in that awkward period, especially in places like Germany where, I mean, the Christmas market, see, like, there are things that you loop into Christmas and all that. But it's like one of those, like, in-between moments where you kind of miss the big things, but it was still a good experience anyway. So I'm thinking, you know, with this period, and I think Thanksgiving is probably a good example for, like, international travel, right? It's you know, it's only Americans care about holidays at that time of year, right? Go us, right? But, you know, when we think of, like, you know, ideal places, and I think, you know, London and Paris are good examples. You know, what are maybe some unexpected destinations that, hey, maybe people don't think of? I mean, would a trip to, like, Mexico be a good idea that time of year? Or maybe I'm thinking, maybe my bar is set too low. Maybe I need to think bigger.
1: I think, again, as we say, this is shoulder season, so anywhere is smart. But the thing about somewhere like Mexico, it's all the same thing as Costa Rica. You're going to deal with you're in hurricane season. I would say hurricane season, kind of just to be safe till the end of November. I don't think that's the technical definition, but stuff can swirl up. And look, if you go to Mexico in November, you might be lucky where you don't get a single drop of rain. But frankly, I always think if a big rainstorm comes at about 2 o'clock, I'm going to have had a couple of margaritas at lunch. I want a nap anyway. I'm going to nap during the rainstorm. So you could totally go to Mexico, and I think that would be a great option. The challenge is always, you know, the places that Americans want to go for peak season will be expensive. So people know that you want to go skiing as soon as the mountains open. That's not necessarily the best bargain you're going to get. And honestly, I hate to be the bearer of bad news, because I think as travel people, we always want to inspire. But the gas situation is not going to get better anytime soon. And this idea that flight prices are going to magically drop if you hold off is really for the birds. And I would also say, and this is one of, I bang this drum all the time, I'm sure you've heard this insane secret that there is some magic time, day of the week, when you'll always get a bargain flight. You know, Tuesday at 4:30 a.m., set your alarms, that's when the bargain flights come. That's balderdash, because it dates back to the 70s when essentially prices were loaded in by hand, you know, manually before there were computers. These days, flight prices change constantly. And when I say constantly, I mean moment to moment. So you are not waiting for this magic time, 4:30 on a Tuesday morning, because if it was, every airline's website would crash at 4:30 in the morning on Tuesday, because we were all there. What you want to do is you want to set some free alerts for any routes that you fly. Google Flights has free alerts, and it will tell you, hey, this route you love is on sale right now, and grab that flight there and then. I'm a great believer in that, because I hate people feeling the flight's definitely going to go down if I wait. Not necessarily true. And if I buy it now, there's going to be a cheaper price at 4:30 on Tuesday. That's definitely not true, or at least it isn't a set given that it would be 4:30 on Tuesday.
0: So you're speaking of strategy for, you know, whether it's flights or even, I mean, hotels too, right? I mean, is there your strategy? Is it better to use a third party website for flights or for hotels? I'm thinking of the Expedias, the Kayak, you know, places like that. I mean, are you getting a good deal through them, or is it better to usually deal directly with whoever you're booking with?
1: So that's a great question. There have been different eras when different things were true. There were periods when what we know in the industry as OTAs, online travel agents like Expedia, were great places to start. These days, I would always tell people, for flights, you go straight to the airline. And for hotels, you go straight to the hotel, because what you want to ask for is something called BAR. It's the best available rate. And because the hotels want to claw back custom from those online travel agents like Expedia, because frankly, they have to split the commission if they're being helped to sell a room to you, they will try and offer you the best available rate directly from them. And so you should ask for the BAR. Is that the BAR, the best available rate? And almost always these days, because the hotel frankly wants your email address to add to its marketing database, they're going to try and sell you that room at the cheapest possible price. So you click yes with them. And I would always go straight to the hotel.
0: And then we also have packages. And again, I'm thinking of Expedia and sites like that where, book your flight, your hotel, your car rental, and we can even talk about car rentals in a bit. But, you know, is it better to do those, you know, whether it's combo deals or try to package them together, or is it better to hunt with a spear, basically, do some spear hunting and spear fishing, trying to be like, hey, you know, I'm going to find this one good flight, I'm going to find this one good hotel, and if I need a rental car, I'm going to go and find that myself.
1: So what are known as package deals? I grew up in Britain. I've lived in America for most of my adult life, but I grew up in Britain. And in Europe, what are known as package deals are really the default way that most regular people travel. You would buy your flight and your hotel together. In America, that's not true. The tradition is very much you piece it together. And often that is a smart thing to do, but there is one glaring exception. Without getting too into the weeds, essentially when someone like Delta has a tab on its website for a vacation package, that's a hotel and a flight together. If you're buying a flight at the last minute or at a peak time, because of the way the seats on a plane

0: in are ring-fenced for these packages, you might find that the hotel and the flight together are the same price or even less than a last-minute peak season flight. So if you get a bit of sticker shock when you look at a flight, toggle over to that same airline's vacation package deal, maybe even if you don't need the hotel, and just do a bit of double checking, because that is one of the quirks of the way this goes. And a lot of Americans don't even really think about packages. You can also find packages through some of the warehouse clubs. They have travel tabs on their websites that people don't see are there. And you should check those as well, because again, for lots of in the weeds reasons, they might be a really good deal.
1: So let's talk about airlines for a second. We've seen over the past, I'd say, two, 3 years, some changes with the travel industry. We've seen Spirit go under. We've seen Southwest make changes to, you know, their business model, more or less. 2026, before the end of 2026, what is flying like in 2026? I mean, what airlines, I mean, I don't want to say what airlines do you recommend, but, you know, for the thing that you're looking for, whether it's, hey, I'm looking for the best price, or hey, I just don't want to worry about baggage fees and snack fees and this and that. I mean, what if you're looking at the array of airlines? I mean, what airline matches best with different needs?
0: I will say, look, what's flying like in late 2026? It is expensive. You're not imagining it. Airlines are passing along the increase in fuel prices that they've seen. So you are going to typically pay more this time versus this time last year. You are typically going to pay a bit more. And so I think we all find that hard, but you're just going to have to swallow that. One of my intriguing overlooked airlines, and I don't know why it is, because it's an incredibly smart business, is an airline called Breeze, just like the gentle wind. And it was founded by David Neeleman, who started JetBlue. And obviously, when JetBlue started, it disrupted everything. It was the fun, cool airline. And what Breeze does is it typically connects what might be seen as secondary and third tertiary cities together. So instead of flying New York to Miami, it flies Atlantic City to Vero Beach. It flies Baltimore to Burlington. And it connects cities that often don't have any other direct connection. And its fares start at, I mean, $49. I always think the headline fees are very misleading because there's always other stuff bundled on. But if you live anywhere other than LA, Chicago, Houston, New York City, I'd look at Breeze and see what they're doing, because they're quietly becoming a major player in affordable travel in a way that Spirit tried to be. But what Spirit was doing was trying to undercut big airlines on the same routes. What Breeze says is you can have those famous routes. You're going to have the really congested routes. We'll connect all the cities that don't have any connections across the country. And they have a huge, huge airline network that is only getting bigger.
1: And I imagine, you know, the cities that are being served by an airline like this appreciate it, right? I mean, it's if I'm thinking of an airport like Long Island MacArthur, you know, where it's like, hey, we're in the shadow of, you know, LaGuardia, JFK, Newark, and they want the business. And I'm sure an airline like Breeze coming along, it's good for business.
0: Oh, it's good for everything. I mean, you know, they're flying to Madison, Wisconsin. They're flying to Provo, Utah. They're flying to Dayton, Ohio. They're flying to Charleston, South Carolina. They're servicing lots of well-known places, but that aren't really seen as major hubs for the big three U.S. carriers. And they're basically saying, you know what? You guys can have that. We'll be a business model whereby we're welcome in the local community. And gosh, those people think, wow, I can't believe I have that convenience now. It's a brilliant, brilliant business.
1: So let's talk little hotels. We talked a bit about packages and all. And, you know, hotel industry, I mean, in a way, the whole thing is, you know, it's a bed in a room and a place that you want to be, right? Where are trends going with that? I mean, are we seeing, you know, whether it's hotel companies or even customers looking for something different, and how is that supply demand being met? Are we seeing Are we seeing fewer freebies? Are we seeing more freebies? Are we seeing, you know, smaller hotel rooms with hotels that are being built? What's going on in that space?
0: I think you can't underestimate the impact of vacation rentals on hotels. I think the rise of Airbnb and VRBO caught hotels somewhat on the hop. And now it's a major part of the travel industry. And I think you're seeing more affordable residential style hotel rooms. I'm thinking hotel rooms that are equipped with a little more than a mini bar and an affordable sense of, yes, you can really make yourself an impromptu dinner here. And there's been a big rise in what they call those sort of extended stay type hotels, which are supposed to echo the residential benefits you get from an Airbnb. What I find interesting is there are several hotels, mostly from Europe actually, that are coming over here in really with great gusto to supply the equivalent of a hostel for grown-ups. And when I say a hostel, I mean bare bones place to sleep, but you have a private shower, a private toilet, and a really comfy bed, but pretty much nothing else in the room. But you're going to be in the middle of everything. And then the hotel itself has a vast set of amenities in the lobby. So if you want to work, you're encouraged to go downstairs, grab a coffee, sit in the lobby and work. And I love something called Citizen M, M for mother, which is most of the hotels are made from shipping containers. So the rooms are essentially carved out of the shipping containers. And they are popping up everywhere. And when you find a Citizen M, it is the perfect blend of affordable and cool. There are a couple in Manhattan, actually, which is taking that model to Manhattan's really, really tricky, but they have managed it. And I think you're seeing those two things emerge in affordable hotels. Rooms which are of the sense that, yeah, you can add a push, you can kind of cook here. They feel a little bit like an apartment. We'd like you to stay here instead of Airbnb. And then rooms which are much smaller, really very affordable, completely streamlined. And then instead, a big part of the hotel is go downstairs and socialize. Even if you want to do anything other than sleep or have a shower, you should be in the lobby hanging out down there, which is both a business choice, because they'd like you to buy a glass of wine or a coffee, and a lifestyle choice. And those are the two things we're seeing more and more and more of.
1: So on the pricing front, I mean, I'm thinking, you know, for the traditional hotels out there, the good old Holiday Inn and, you know, with this level of competition, whether it's from Airbnb, Vrbo, or, you know, some of these newer ventures, I mean, are your kind of old school hotels seeing price pressure where maybe you might find a good deal there? Or is it more of, as a consumer, you might find the better deal at these newer ventures?
0: I mean, everyone is fighting for share of revenue. Everyone is fighting. However, all hotels know there are high margins at the upper end. If you want a discount on a conventional hotel, one of the simplest ways is to join its loyalty program. Almost all of the big groups, and by the big groups, I mean Hyatt, Hilton, Marriott, and Intercontinental. Between them, those four, IHG, those four groups own almost every hotel you've ever heard of. They have dominated the industry. If you want to get a discount at one of those hotel groups' hotels, just join the loyalty program. It will be free, you know, something like Marriott Bonvoy. And there's often pricing expressly for members. It'll be 10, 15% off. It might be free breakfast. There'll be little perks. And it's a really, really simple way to get something for nothing. Because remember, a hotel room is only worth what they can get away with selling it for. So their hotel room prices are very flexible depending on the pressure they're under. So if that night passes and no one slept in that hotel room, that revenue is wasted and they know it.
1: So we talked earlier, or I teased earlier, rental cars. And you know, I think it's, you know, part of an expense, whether it's a business trip or a personal trip. If you're flying somewhere and you're planning to get in the car and, you know, look at leaves or go explore, you know, small towns or quaint villages, whatever you're doing, or big cities. You know, what is that space looking like now. I mean, there's been a lot of chatter in recent years. Companies like Hertz, you know, going big on EVs and then kind of having that flip on them. What's that space looking like these days?
0: Again, pricier than ever because everyone is putting their prices up. What I would say is that there are really simple ways, even if the base fee for booking a car looks really onerous. Here's a few things to think about. If you have AAA or a Costco membership, those warehouse club memberships, you might find that those come with deals with certain rental car companies to waive extra driver fees, for example. If you have a premium credit card, so usually a credit card that costs you in some way to hold, those will often come with extra insurance. They will cover some of the insurance that a rental car company will try and charge you for that loss damage waiver or collision damage waiver. Check the small print from your credit card company. Get them to email you the policy on car insurance so you can read it so that you're never caught off guard. But that's another way to do it. And the other thing that I think is really obvious that people often don't think about, most of us rent cars at airports. It makes sense. We're going to be renting a car because we've just flown in somewhere. Do not just check the airport locations of every car company. They usually have other locations really nearby. And it might be a sense that you take a $15 Uber or Lyft away from the airport and you save $200 because you rented at the non-airport location. Because again, car rental is dynamically priced and they know that the captive audience they've got are the people with a suitcase just off a flight saying, I got to get a car, give me a car right now.
1: And that airport hack, that's like on my top of my list. I'm like, if I'm flying somewhere, I know I'm not renting it from the airport because it's not worth it usually. Is that just purely because of demand, you know, supply demand, you're in the airport, you want to charge more, or is there more of the airport side of the business, you know, the franchise fees and all that?
0: I think we're being overly generous to the car companies in assuming that their higher fees at the airport are because the airport is so mean to them and charges them so much. Their higher fees are at the airport because they can get away with the higher fees because we're right there. And it is so easy to bypass in most locations. You just take a ride. Now that there are ride shares, so you're not even worrying about taxis, there's a ride share in almost every city you can land in. Just double check and try and don't let them overcharge you for the convenience of, I don't know, a 10-minute extra ride in a ride share. Just double check it.
1: Yeah. And what about places like Turo? I mean, it seems like you would think it would have a similar vibe to Airbnb in popularity. And I'm sure people do use Turo. I'm not sure if many people who do. I don't know many people who do. What about that space, the car sharing space?
0: I've not seen a big uptick of that because I think psychologically there's a huge barrier to that. I think we're all worried about wrangling with someone over a dent in a Wrangler. And I don't care what the marketplaces say about how they'll help us. I'm sure everyone has heard Airbnb horror stories. The variables for Turo and co horror stories are way, way higher. And I think, you know, it's wonderful that people are trying to do that, but you only have to look at the challenges that, you know, fell Zipcar to realize how difficult that is. And I would always say, you know, when it comes to car rental, go the old school route because there are just too many things that can go wrong. And that's me as someone who was semi-professionally in this space. I don't want the hassle of the complication of the ride of the ride shares of that kind.
1: So before we wrap up, I like, you know, whenever I talk travel to people, I kind of want to know what either favorite places or, you know, secret, you know, check out this place you've never heard of before. In your experiences, your travels and all, I mean, do you have a favorite place you like to go to, or you know, some place you're like, you know, people really need to be checking this place out because you know, everyone's thinking of Paris, you know, but what about this? Or think people think of New York. Well, what about this? Is there some place you're like, you know, this place has a special place in my heart because there's just something about it?
0: The two places that are that for me, I spent a lot of my childhood in Italy, and I love the Tuscan coast. I think people dream of going to Amalfi and the Amalfi coast. Not my favorite at all. The beaches are very pebbly. It's full of Americans and not many Italians, and everything's overpriced and there's too much traffic. If you go to the Tuscan coast, the beaches look like the Jersey Shore. It's the Hamptons of Milan, so it's just full of Milanese. And there are no traffic jams in Porta di Mabini because you cycle everywhere.

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1: Line. And I love the beaches off the coast of Mozambique. They're really like the Maldives, but nobody is there. And when you stand in that water, ankle deep, crystal blue, and you look out across the horizon and see nothing, I challenge you not to fall in love with it and never want to leave.
2: Yeah, I don't think a lot of people think of Africa. I mean, for travel. Mm-hmm. I mean, I think people think of Africa for like safari and all that, but
1: Yep. But
2: I'm sure that there's a lot to explore with Africa alone.
1: Exactly. I mean, Africa is more than safari is wonderful, but if you are lucky enough and you do save up and go on safari, don't forget, go to the coast as well, because Africa has a vast coastline, most of which is glorious. And you'll be in a place where a lot of foreigners don't even think to go. So I think you also feel like you've stumbled on something where you're sitting eating in Mozambique, you're sitting eating just cooked prawns slathered in piri piri sauce with loud music and local people and people selling stuff on the beach and kids running into the water. And it's one of those pinch me moments.
2: Yeah, but I feel like part of the challenge is finding the place that no one else is going. I mean, everyone wants to go to Disney World, but like it's always busy, right? You know, it's Nobody goes because everyone goes, right?
1: That's my job is to try and give you inspiration for the alternative.
2: That is travel expert Mark Elwood. At the start of the show, we talked about how we're now in October, which is also the season for scaries. But if scaries are scary, why do we seek them out? Turns out there's a whole science behind it, and it starts with your brain.
3: When you know you are safe, it's like the primitive part of the brain does feel scared. As if you show a howling wolf on a TV to your dog, the dog might think this is real and start barking at it, but you know it is not real. So the more cognitive part of the brain knows this is not real while the body gets scared.
2: And Wayne State University psychiatrist Dr. Araj Javanbacht says, we love it, but the context matters.
3: If somebody is chasing you in a haunted house, your emotional reaction is different than if some random person is chasing you on the street. So the brain knows the context. You know, oh, I'm in this room versus this other room, which is safe. And within this safe context, I can enjoy the thrill.
2: So why do we like it? Well, fright triggers a response in your body that increases heart rate, adrenaline, and alertness. This combo helps make you feel alive. And before you go, let's say you're dearly beloved feline friend gets stuck in the walls. Well, what do you do? Well, one New York family lit their beacon, well, their phone, and called Catman. John DeBacker, the Catman, explains what happened.
4: The owners of Lola moved out of a house on September 4th when they were moving. Their cat Lola went hiding underneath the floorboard of the house.
2: He set up a trap and some cameras.
4: 5 days after we lost contact, discover the cat inside the wall on the main level of the house.
2: So how does the Catman free a feline in need?
4: We had to make holes in the wall on the main level of the house, and we pulled the cat out.
2: No grapple gun, just a drill gun, but it did the job.
4: It's pretty miraculous that the cat survived for 5 days without food or water.
2: Lola the cat did apparently eat some of the insulation in the wall that has since been removed. The Catman, has been rescuing cats for 15 years on Long Island. While there's no meeting with Commissioner Gordon, the reward of a job well done is enough for this cat crusader.
4: Seeing the cat alive was the greatest feeling in the world.
2: I'm Dennis Foley, and this has been Conversations.
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Can we talk about how awesome it is that today's weather is a cool 70 degrees? The Bears are for sure going to win in this. It's Carla from Logan Carla Mornings on B96 and a little Ariana Grande to get your Sunday mood going.

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It's Carla from Moe & Carla Mornings on B96, and is a White Sox fan. 2 years ago, we were like the worst rated team in MLB, and now we're in the playoffs? I'm pumped. The Pope has blessed us. It's officially Soxtober. Let's go, White Sox.

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said you can't party with your kids, okay? Auntie Carla is here to change that narrative. It's Carla from Vogue and Carla Mornings, and we are throwing a mini monster rave. It's exactly what that sounds like. It is a party in all ages, kids dance party at Joe's Live in Rosemont, October 25th. Come dressed to impress. Come dressed to spook.

grab Mr. Fluffy and put him in the car. It's Carla from Hogan Carla Mornings on B96. And this weekend, coming up at Petco, if you dress your pet up in a costume, they will get free

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I'm one of the people that really does believe in ghosts. I don't care if you don't. It's Carla from Moe and Carla Mornings on B96. And October is the funnest month to at least pretend to believe. And I just saw that Chicago ranks as one of the most haunted major cities in the U.S. And you know what? Sometimes when I walk around the Congress Hotel, I feel the vibe.

how much we can trust this because half the internet is AI now, but it's Carla from Moan Carla Mornings, and there's a corgi that guesses the results of MLB games, and he guessed a big win for the White Sox.

0: It's Smoke and Carla Mornings, and starting Monday, we have your chance to win not one, not two, but
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0: 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You bring the vibes. 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

admit it, I'm nosy. 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It's Carla from Logan Carla Mornings on B96. And this guy's going viral for announcing his divorce on his Instagram story and then doing a frequently asked questions section where he told all of us...

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world were mine. I am so mad at Chipotle for leaving us out. It's Carla on B96, and this past week, Chipotle started serving $6 margaritas in every state except Illinois. Well, almost every state. So yeah, I'm feeling some type of way because I would have

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I am sitting in a room right now with a case that has $96,000 in it. 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And if you know the code, you can crack it and win $96,000 tomorrow morning.

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Benny the Bull is getting paid. It's Carla from Ogan Carla Mornings on B96, The Rhythm of Chicago. And a whole list of how much each mascot makes was just released. And Benny the Bull of the Chicago Bulls makes a whopping $400,000 a year.

0: 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Yeah.
1: Whenever I get hate comments on my socials, I assume it's a bot, but now I know it could be actress Jennifer Lawrence. 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

0: What if the thing you're listening to right now never got interrupted? What if it could play uninterrupted from room to room on Sonos? What if you start with two Sonos speakers just to see how it feels? What if you really like how it feels and you become a Sonos person who can't stop saying to their friends, "What if you start with two Sonos speakers just to see how it feels?" Because it's not magic, but it's not not magic.
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Shout out to everybody putting up their Halloween decorations this weekend. I love driving around with my kid and like looking at all the houses all spookied out. 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

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You've got three chances every weekday to win on B96. She want it, I can tell she want it. Hold me to push up on it.

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12: 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What if you start with two Sonos speakers just to see how it feels?

0: What if you really like how it feels and you become a Sonos person who can't stop saying to their friends, what if you start with two Sonos speakers just to see how it feels? 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

Lady Gaga has had so many iconic looks throughout the years. 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

Listen, you just gotta embrace fall, man, because it is here in full effect. Highs in the 60s, low 70s for like the remaining future, it looks like. It is gonna be nice and sunny though, so at least we're getting that, right? But cooler temperatures, sunshine.

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Okay, now that it is October and it is spooky season, a lot of stuff going to be happening, a lot of festive stuff. Jack's Pumpkin Pop-Up, more than 10,000 pumpkins, Chicago's largest corn maze, carnival games, axe throwing, food and drinks. Drinks for the grown-ups, too, by the way, on Goose Island. That is already happening now through November 1st. 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

Did you hear about this? McDonald's has announced that play places will be returning to restaurants so the kids can go wild while they eat their chicken nuggets. 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

Thank you so much for hanging out with us this Sunday. Hey, what's going on? It's Lethy B. Find me on Instagram at I am Lethy B. You can always reach out there. It's at I am L-E-T-T-Y-B. 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

love that we got no rain this weekend because this is the perfect time to get the house decorated for Halloween. I got one more of those blow up things you put in the front yard at Target this weekend. So we put that up. Of course, it's got to be Hello Kitty because, you know, my 5-year-old. Anyway, it's B96, the Rhythm of Chicago.

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8: It was June 1983. 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What's worse, Dad hadn't gotten around to insuring it yet. 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

right, I'm going to get out of here. My name is Leti V. I'll talk to you again mañana. Have a good rest of your Sunday. 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All right, I'll talk to you again mañana. It's B96, Rhythm of Chicago, leaving you with the Fugees.

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